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0: 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Hi, this is Bill Meyer with some food for thought from Christian author Bob Goff. He says, stop telling people how far they have left to go. 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
3: Hi, I'm Johnny Erickson Tata, and how would you finish this thought? When all else fails, maybe you'd say when all else fails, I can always pray, like one of those emergency panels in a building with a sign that reads, break glass in case of emergency. Yes, prayer should be your last resort, but it should also be your first resort, and all your resorts in between. It's why Ephesians chapter 6 tells us to pray in the Spirit on all occasions, with all kinds of prayers, always keeping on praying for all the people of the Lord. Turn again and again to the Lord with prayers that are on the spot, detailed, and out of the box. Pray when you pass an accident on the highway. Pray when a face floats into your mind. Pray when you get into your car. Pray whenever the Spirit nudges. And then, pray some more. Because one thing's for certain, you can never, ever pray too much.
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0: That's Tarion and Testimony on Moody Radio. 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

0: That's John Ruddick on Moody Radio. Hi, this is Bill Meyer with some words of encouragement from Dr. David Jeremiah. 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Trust that he's placing you exactly where you need to be.
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1: Henry Coleman Kroll was born in 1897 in Chicago. He grew up to serve in the Navy in World War I. Afterward, he went on to become vice chairman of the Quaker Oats Company, which was started by his father. Eventually, God called Mr. Kroll into his service at Moody Bible Institute, and there Henry worked as vice president and general manager in a career that spanned more than 40 years. Henry Kroll was a forward-looking visionary. He helped launch Moody Science Films as well as Moody Aviation. Both represented cutting-edge technologies at the time. But we love Henry Kroll for still another reason. He was a huge influence and a driving factor in the launch and growth of a new thing called Moody Radio. Though he went home to be with the Lord in 1965, his impact is still being felt today. To the glory of God, Henry Coleman Kroll is a name you should know.
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7: We have a special guest with us this morning, Cody Kimmel from Grace Based, a ministry committed to encouraging, educating, and equipping families for every age and stage of life. Sticking with parenting often means being able to adapt and to change and to admit when we are wrong. How important is that, Cody, just from for every single parent?
8: It's so important. And I think the mistake we make is thinking that when we admit that we're wrong, we're somehow communicating weakness. But what we're really communicating is trust. Our kids are not surprised that we mess up in the same way that we're not surprised that our kids mess up. What grace does, it creates an environment where mistakes are not the end of relationships, mm-hmm. that mistakes are not the end of trust. In fact, the repair that happens when we apologize to our kids or when we leave room and space for those things to happen is we actually build and cultivate deeper trust, and we provide opportunities to actually learn and grow from those mistakes. So they are not opposed to each other.
7: Talk a little bit about the four freedoms that we want right. to emphasize when it comes to our kids.
8: What I love about grace, one of the things that we see modeled in God, is he's inviting us into something that is freer, that is not a burden, that is not bearing us down. So he invites us into freedom. And those are the freedoms we want to give to our kids. And we outline four different ones. The first is the freedom to be different, which sounds nice until you realize what different can mean is, you know, weird and sometimes annoying and sometimes just, I have no idea what you're doing or why you're doing it.
7: Yeah.
8: But God gives us those freedoms. And as parents, if we can really, really work hard to allow those freedoms to flourish and not make them moral things, we give our kids the gift that God gives us. So that's the first freedom, is the freedom to be different. The next is the freedom to be vulnerable. Our kids are facing the same worlds that we face. And there's a lot of moments in there that are hard, embarrassing. Our kids are constantly trying to figure out who they are. And if we can allow that space at home for them to be vulnerable, for them to come to us with their hurts, with their fears, with their embarrassments, and treat them with kindness in those, that gives them the freedom to allow that happen. The third freedom is the freedom to be candid, which this is the hardest one, I think, for a lot of parents. And it's the hardest one for me, because it means that we need to give them the freedom to say hard things to us when we are frustrating them.

0: Zach Williams, Jesus Loves. Well, we've been talking a little about sticking with it through conflict, different kinds of conflict. And I want you to look at the book of Acts. I noticed something in Acts 1 yesterday that I really hadn't considered before. When you think about Jesus's earliest followers, what they were dealing with and the potential that there was for so much conflict for all of the reasons, the very human reasons that we just went over, pride, jealousy, my way or the highway. When we think about what they've just gone through, they've gone through the crucifixion of Jesus, the scattering. They all kind of scattered when everything went down. Then his burial, then his resurrection, he's back. He appears to them over 40 days, and then he leaves again, his ascension. So there's so much uncertainty over what's next. He tells them not to leave Jerusalem until they receive the Holy Spirit. They don't really know what that means exactly. They had asked him, does this mean you're going to restore the kingdom to Israel? He gives them sort of a vague-ish answer. It's not for you to know the seasons and the time. And then there's the group dynamics. So there's 120 people total that are in sort of this upper room in Jerusalem waiting for what's next. Some are relatives of Jesus. His mom and his brothers are there. Some are his disciples. There's 11 remaining. Why? Well, because they went through a major betrayal of Judas. That was number 12. And of course, his ultimate betrayal was to Jesus. But think about what that would do relationally. If you're in this tight-knit group, have you ever been in a friend group and one person kind of betrays the group?
1: Yeah. And I mean, it is a betrayal because obviously Jesus knew who was going to betray him.
0: Absolutely.
1: But the other disciples didn't. He said, one of you will betray me. And John, one of his closest disciples, said, who is it going to be, Lord? You know, it's not like they were like, oh, it's Judas, right? Judas is going to do it. No, it was a betrayal. It was a surprise to them.
2: Yeah. And then you start looking around.
0: You look around.
2: Yeah.
0: Like if Judas could betray, could somebody else in this room be
1: 100%
0: wrong in their intent? So high potential for distrust. So then they got to make a major decision. Who are we going to replace Judas with? You ever tried to make a decision with a lot of people?
1: Lots of opinions.
0: Lots of opinions. How should we go about this? What should we be doing while we're waiting for this promised Holy Spirit? I think maybe we should. And then Peter emerges.
2: Of course.
0: Starts addressing the group. Peter. So much potential for other people to go, wait a second. Why Peter? Why is Peter taking it upon himself to lead the group?
1: Peter's always got to get up and say something.
0: I'm Jesus's brother. I'm the one who grew up with him. Well, I'm Jesus's mother. I'm the one who raised him. Nobody knows him from an earthly standpoint better than me. None of these things were said, but think about how easy it would have been to go that direction.
1: It's understandable it's a realistic thought.
0: And it's
1: not
0: like this dynamic didn't play out in other ways. You remember when they asked him, oh, they're arguing over who's going to be the greatest?
1: Multiple times.
2: Well, thank you. Exactly. They've been down that road before.
0: Or the two who had their mother go and ask.
2: I know.
0: Little favor here. Can my boys, my precious boys, can one sit at your right and one sit at your left?
1: Yep.
0: Let me read to you James 3:16. It says, for where jealousy and selfish ambition exist, there will be disorder and every vile practice. But yet, in this group where there surely was the potential for jealousy and selfish ambition and division, people not speaking to one another, one person's ideas taking over for the rest of the group, resentment. Well, I was closer to him than you were. So many things that could have happened, but by grace, God's grace did not. What was it that kept this group together from going down that route? And what can we learn from it? Let's talk about that coming up.
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6: Whether it's your first date or you're already engaged, smart single parents stay in tune with their kids by having a series of what-if conversations. What if I started dating again? How would you feel about that? What if I started seeing so-and-so a little more often? How would that affect you? What if you met his kids? What if I were to get engaged? You see, over time, the questions tell your child that you haven't forgotten about them. His kids. What if I were to get engaged? You see, over time, the questions tell your child that you haven't forgotten about them and give them a chance to share their

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2: Did you know in the human body, there's a little 2-ounce slab of muscle called the tongue that is packed with power? The tongue has the power to bless or curse, to build up or burn down, to bring life or usher in death. So we must be extremely careful how we use it. Proverbs 18:21 says this, "Death and life are in the power of the tongue, and those who love it will eat its fruit." Have you been careful or careless with your tongue lately? Have you been beating yourself down with negative self-talk, saying things like, "I'm no good, God doesn't love me, my future's never going to get any better"? Listen, bring your tongue to the altar and surrender it to the Lord. Determine from this day forward to use your tongue to bring honor to God and healing to yourself and to others. You'll be amazed at the difference that act will make in your life and in the lives of others as you use your tongue to bring real hope.
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3: 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She had no way of getting back in. She was locked out. 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Maybe you've been locked out much of your life. Excluded, abandoned, unheard, unnoticed. You've been hurting, but no one seems to respond. 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

0: 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Well, I'm Tim Svoboda. Come back tomorrow when Pastor Steve continues today's lesson about how to overcome complaining and discover contentment. That's Tuesday on The Journey. 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
1: Greener grass or true contentment? You know, we've all been there. Something looks so good from a distance. And then when you finally get there, you realize it's not as good as it seemed, or it didn't taste as good as it looked. Proverbs 14:12 warns us there's a way that appears to be right, but the end, it leads to death. It's the same with life. The grass always looks greener on the other side, but often it's not. Now, sometimes greener grass just means a higher water bill. In other words, whatever you envy in others may come with struggles you don't see. So instead of chasing what looks better, Scripture tells us to be content. Philippians 4:11, Paul says, I've learned to be content in every circumstance. Real peace is not found in what looks appealing. It's found in Christ, who satisfies the soul. So before you chase what looks shiny, remember, true joy isn't on the other side of the fence. It's in walking with Jesus where you are.
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7: 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They may sound the same, but guess what? They're not. Debt settlement seemed like a quick fix, but I found out it would destroy my credit, create tax headaches, and hit me with huge fees. They actually told me to stop paying my bills. No way, not me. Then I turned to a debt management plan developed by the team at Trinity. They worked with my creditors, lowered my payments, reduced my interest, saved me thousands, and paid off my debt. And Trinity is a Christian company, which is important to me.
6: If credit card debt has you down, call Trinity at 1-800-659-9838.
7: My name is Heather. Please forget debt settlement. And remember, Trinity debt management.
6: 1-800